ghetto having an idea that way. Take care. 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

this magnificent house of worship tonight because my conscience leaves me no other choice. A true revolution of values will lay hand on the world order and say of war, this way of settling differences is not just. 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

becomes so odious, makes you so sick at heart, that you can't take part. You can't even passively take part. And you've got to put your bodies upon the gears and upon the wheels, upon the levers, upon all the apparatus, and you've

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2: Welcome to Inside Linkin Park, A Thousand Suns. 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I'm joined by Chester Bennington and Mike Shinoda from the band Linkin Park. Hey, guys.
3: Hello. It was a good choice to have us here instead of somebody else.
2: I would imagine you guys are the people I want to talk to. First off, let me congratulate you on making what I can only describe as a career-changing album.
3: Wow.
2: Whether you like it or not, because it is so radically...
3: It's all downhill from here.
2: Well, I have to assume that you went into the studio with the intention of making something that was going to change the perception of Linkin Park, because it is so different, and I mean that as a compliment. A band as successful as you could have easily made a similar album to your last album and the album before that, but it was very daring and very courageous to make an album that is so different, and I wanted to listen to it over and over again.
4: Thank you. Yeah, we definitely made a real conscious decision early on in the record process where we were thinking, you know, we really want to push ourselves. We don't want to think of songs in the way we've thought of them in the past. We want to just write music and really get out of our heads and be free and free thinking and flow with, you know, with anything that came to mind. And that process was kicked off, you know, right away, and we just stuck on it. You know, it was really a great ride and very challenging at times. You know, you want to fall back sometimes on the obvious choices in terms of when you write something, but you know, when the road told us to turn left, we decided to turn right.
2: Right.
4: So, you know, most of the time.
2: You know, the record company, when they gave me the album to listen to before we did this special, they highlighted certain tracks that they wanted me to listen to so that we can discuss them. But I found that I didn't want to do that. I insisted on listening to the album from beginning to end because there was kind of a common theme lyrically, musically. There was an undertone that continued track to track.
3: We find that the people who want to do that are the people that we consider geniuses. So... congratulations.
2: Thank you.
3: I mean, you do fall into that. It's a very small category. There are not that many people who are on your level. And it's really good to hear, though, that you did listen to it that way. I think one thing that we're going to do right now is play a few tracks that kind of go together to kick things off, right?
2: Right, right.
3: Yeah,
2: because Requiem, The Radiance, and Burning in the Skies, the first three tracks on
3: right.
2: the album.
3: And that's because one thing that we really, just as a band, want people to know is that we made it to kind of flow as a journey, a 40, you know, 8-minute journey. And if you take it out of context, that it works. Like, I know everybody these days likes to pick and choose, like, little MP3s and listen to songs, you know, singles and all that. This you can do that with this album if you want. It's just that you get something extra if you listen to it in order. So this is just like to start off this way. I thought it gives you a little taste of what it's like to really like get the experience. And this is just three tracks out of 15 on the record.

would not be the same. Few people laughed. Few people cried. Most people were silent. I remembered the line from the Hindu scripture, the Bhagavad Gita. Vishnu is trying to persuade the prince that he should do his duty, and to impress him, takes on his multi-armed form and says, "Now I am become death, the destroyer of worlds." I suppose we all thought that one way or another.

0: being with that idea that we just wanted to write music that didn't fit any, you know, throw the rule book out. Kind of at the same time, this really great story started unfolding, and you can find the lines that bound the songs together. Really, it does feel like it tells this really human story.
1: When I look at it, I remember doing interviews in the middle of it. Like, we're working on this record for like almost for around 2 years, and in the middle of it, the concept record thing came up. And what we liked about it is that it was more about the ideas. And when I think of the term concept record, the problem with that is that I start thinking of things like Tommy, I think of like rock operas. And those tend to be very like theatrical in nature, and they tend to follow like a narrative. Like, there's a main character who goes through these things, and there's a conflict or there's a resolution. This record doesn't do that. It's built on concepts, but it's not about a single one. So what ends up happening is, as people listen to it, different people listen to it, or one person listens to it multiple times, they start to like gravitate towards certain concepts. And one day you'll listen to it and feel like you took away a sense of like fear of, you know, this and that in the modern world. And then the next time you listen to it, you feel like, oh no, this record is about hope, or this record is about, you know, anger. All those things are in there, and they do keep reoccurring, as Chester was saying, as far as like that's what makes that story happen. But it's a very abstract story. So like, in terms of art, like it's less of like an Andy Warhol. It's more of like a Jackson Pollock.

0: That was The Catalyst on Inside Linkin Park, A Thousand Suns. A Thousand Suns available everywhere September 14th. More songs from the album and more with Mike and Chester when we come back on the Linkin Park Radio Network. Welcome back to Inside Linkin Park, a look at A Thousand Suns, the new album available everywhere, September 14th. I am Psycho Mike Hathaway. I'm joined by Chester Bennington and Mike Shinoda. Guys, this album, the production on it is one of the first things that I noticed. It's incredibly dense, it's incredibly complicated and intricate. I'm wondering how you are going to bring that to the stage.
1: We often, times at rehearsal, find ourselves wondering the same thing. Uh-huh. You know, really, I mean, I think it's, if it was part of a process that was unfamiliar to us, I think it would be a little more difficult to try to figure out. But since we never really played the songs as a band until we get ready to go on tour anyways, it's really just about programming the pieces of equipment that we're going to play and who's going to play it at what time.
0: Wretches and Kings is one of the more beautiful sounding songs, I think, on the album, but it's also one of the more typical to Linkin Park. It has the kind of the driving guitar sound. And I was wondering, you know, early on in your career, you have your collection of influences as musicians. At this point in your career, now 10, 11 years in as big, big successful rock stars, is Linkin Park one of your influences?
1: I think what's interesting is, since we've kind of gotten comfortable with the idea that we can create whatever kind of songs we want, and as long as they feel like they come from an honest place and we like them, then they're Linkin Park tracks. And what is great about being in our band is, you know, we can make a hip-hop track and it fits in just fine being between, you know, two ballads.
0: Right.
1: As long as we're happy with it and as long as we feel like it's representing the band at the moment, at the present time, then we're happy with it. And I think what's great about this record too is, you know, all the things that we've always done are part of the album. They're just presented in a different way, you know. Whereas the guitars used to be the front, you know, really front-loaded and heavy and in your face, you know, they're more textural and back up and on to the more electronic stuff that used to be the reverse. You know, the electronic stuff used to be the textural things and the little beeps and whistles were behind these walls of guitars, and now it's flip-flopped in a way that kind of has taken the whole sound of the music in a new direction, but it's still very Linkin Park. You know, it's still mixing all these different genres and still mixing all these different styles of music together.
2: Makes you so sick at heart that you can't take part. You can't even passively take part. And you've got to put your bodies upon the gears and upon the wheels, upon the levers, upon all the apparatus, and you've got to make

0: That was Wretches and Kings off the album A Thousand Suns by Linkin Park. Available everywhere September 14th. I am Psycho Mike Hathaway, and I'm joined by Chester and Mike from the band. Guys, we were talking a little bit about the production, and I know, Mike, you were heavily involved in the production of the album.
1: Can I jump in real quick?
0: Sure.
1: Because I get this question like nearly every time that somebody hears Wretches and Kings. Mm-hmm. The vocal clip is a guy named Mario Savio. And everybody asks, oh, what is that thing? That is so cool. It's he was speaking about workers' rights, and it was in like late 60s, early 70s, and he was on the steps of Sproul Hall at Berkeley, and I heard that thing. This was the first. We have three clips like that on the record. You've actually already heard one.
0: Right.
1: You heard the Oppenheimer one. And this is the Savio one, and the third one is Martin Luther King Jr. The Savio one was the first one that I remember finding it online and just thinking like, this. There are some things that we want to say that when we actually sing them or rap or whatever we do, it doesn't actually come off as as powerful as the actual thing that we're like referring to. So I was inspired by this thing, and I wanted to write something about it. I was thinking like, how stupid is it for me to try and you know, sum up that thing in like my words? Like the actual original is
2: it ain't
1: where,
2: broken.
1: That's where it's all at. So we just broken. Put it on the record.
2: Don't fix it. It ain't broken.
0: Right. Tell us a little bit to change musical tone a little bit. Tell us a bit about Waiting for the End.
2: This particular track, you know, I think is one of those tracks on the record that takes you slightly out of the overwhelming anxiety and post-apocalyptic doom feel of the record. I mean, it still has a feeling of regret and remorse, but really in a way that feels like, you know, that's part of life, and it's important to hold on to your dreams and stride for things that you don't have in your life that you want. You know, when you see somebody, an aspect of someone's personality that you like, and you're like, I wish I could be like that. Or I think part of the reason why this album feels like the songs together feel very conceptual is because there is a connection between, you know, the personal experience of life and how it relates to the outside world and the experiences that you have with that as well. And I think this song captures both of those things.

0: 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I am Psycho Mike Catherwood, joined by Chester Bennington and Mike Shinoda from the band Linkin Park. We'll hear more from the guys and more music off the album when we get back on the Linkin Park Radio Network. We're back with more of Inside Linkin Park, 1,000 Suns. The album is available everywhere September 14th. Guys, you've always had a two-headed attack lyrically, vocally, to all your tracks and all your music in Linkin Park. But really, a lot more role reversal on this album than ever before. I know, Mike, you've sang more and more as each album goes on, but you really are singing a lot on this album. Was this something that happened naturally, or did you pull Chester aside and say, hey, it's time for me to show my pipes? Because you really do have a very good voice.
1: I don't know, Chester, you could talk a little bit about this, too. I from my perspective, I guess I've always sung on our demos, and it's always been, you know, a pretty simple decision to put Chester on the final track because his voice is better than mine. I mean, yeah, it's like, it's a joke, right?
0: Right.
1: But I mean, when we put, especially, I think this music lent itself more to the way I sing than ever before. Like, if you've got a song that sounds like Faint, or you've got a song that's as loud as, you know, New Divide, like, maybe it wouldn't suit me very well, because once it gets too loud or too high, that's not really where my register, you know, shines. So it just seemed like the music was coming out in a way that we could both kind of play ball, and we did both sing a lot of stuff. I was very you know, I've been lucky to have to be just singing alongside of Chester for all these years. And
2: yeah, I think
1: teacher.
2: I think really, I mean, the key to being a singer is you don't have to be a great singer to be a good front man for a band.
0: Right.
2: You know, it's about your confidence and how strongly you feel about what you're doing and how confident you are about it. And that's really what it's all about.
0: Now, you know? On this next track, Blackout, you kind of, right out of the gate, you kind of adopt more of the rapping part of the track, and it's mm-hmm. more of the percussive delivery that we're accustomed to hearing from Mike. Was this something that was new for you, or were you open to the idea of just anything goes with this album?
2: It was kind of one of those things where, as we worked on it and refined the melody, we also did this thing called automatic writing, where we would try to come up with words as we were doing the melody, and that worked out very well too. So when we did this track, I think it was Mike or Brad said, okay, just kind of do something like the craziest thing you could possibly think of. And I was just like, okay, I'm just gonna do a bunch of nonsense that kind of, I had no idea, I just went berserk and came up with this really funky scat that had no really it felt like it had a cadence, but it wasn't repetitive, and it just felt funky and cool. And then trying to put words over that was a task. When it comes to like fart jokes and things about toilets, I can do that all day.
0: Right.
2: But, you know, I mean, I can't do that. It's very difficult for me to do that when I'm trying to be serious about something. For some reason, yeah. It's harder for me to be.
1: You're scared of, I mean, like, both of us were scared of like saying something revealing or saying something weird or saying something offensive, like, because you don't know, you trip over your words and say something crazy, and then everybody else has the right to be like, oh, Freudian slip, like, you know,
0: right.
1: What I mean, like, you don't want to be on the receiving end of that, so you're scared to do it. But at the end of the day, a number of songs in this record were done in an automatic writing style where we never even wrote anything down. We had to actually go back at the end of the record and write down what we had said, because we didn't even know what we said. We just let them all flow and then eventually like organized the thoughts and, you know, crafted the actual message of the song.
0: Incredibly interesting backstory on one of my favorite songs on the album. It's called Blackout off 1,000 Suns, available everywhere September 14th. Let's hear it right now. Blackout on Inside Linkin Park.

0: That was Blackout off A Thousand Suns, available everywhere September 14th. I'm Psycho Mike Catherwood, joined by Mike Shinoda and Chester Bennington from the band Linkin Park. We'll hear more from the guys and more music when we get back on the Linkin Park Radio Network. We're back to wrap up on Inside Linkin Park, A Thousand Suns. The album is available everywhere September 14th. I'm joined by Chester Bennington and Mike Shinoda from the band. Guys, one of the more interesting tracks on the album is Iridescent. It's the last song we're going to hear today. Tell us a little bit about it.
1: I remember this actually was a... Each album kind of has its little landmarks, not because they're like big singles or anything like that, but like they mark an evolution in the writing
2: philosophy.
1: Philosophy or like our abilities in the band. And I remember like Breaking the Habit, for example, was the one off of Meteora, because it was the first time we were able to make a song that was like, it felt so good and it felt so different from all of the heavy guitar based stuff we've done before that. And Little Things off of the last record felt like it was, you know, an epic. It was a longer song. It felt just like it was so much more mature than many things that we had been writing. And this song off of this record, Iridescent, was a demo. That actually was always the name of the song, since it was the first little baby demo. And usually when we write a song, I mean, we're to the man, like, we're pretty good at engineering a song, and we can make a song sound good when it's not even really a good song.
2: We can make an okay song sound really great
1: to ourselves,
2: but it's not a good song,
1: and trick ourselves into thinking that a song is better than it is. And Rick has always been on our case about this, because it's like a joke, I mean, at this point, because that's just what we do. And this was the first time that we've had a song that was a good song first, and we needed to nail the instrumentation and the structure and the engineering and stuff like that. Like, in any format that we played the song, we always loved it. Every guy in the band was, I mean, you could play it on acoustic guitar, you play it on piano, and we always loved this song.

0: That was Iridescent off A Thousand Suns, which is available everywhere to all you Linkin Park fans September 14th. Mike, Chester, I really appreciate you taking the time to join me and talk about the album. And like I said, let me congratulate you again on making an album that I can only adequately describe as beautiful, which is something pretty profound to say to one of America's preeminent rock bands.
1: Thank you.
0: You could have easily made another big-time guitar-heavy rock album, but it was incredibly daring, and I really think you guys have succeeded in making the album that's going to change the way people look at you as a band.
1: Thank you. And, we kind of look at every record we make as in a way, as our first album, and try not to focus on what we've done, and really just make music that feels good to the band and represents who we are, you know, today. And with this album, I feel like, you know, we're on this like ride, you know, we're a bunch of guys that make music, and we just try to go for something that's going to challenge us and make us feel fulfilled creatively. Sounds like something we haven't done before. You know, we're just inviting our fans and everyone to kind of come along on this journey with us. And, you know, some people may want to, you know, stay on the hybrid theory train, and others might want to get off and jump on, you know, the Thousand Suns train, and that's cool. You know, we're fine with that, and it's going to be a lot of fun playing these new songs mixed in with, you know, all of our older stuff, and really finding, you know, I think it's going to, this playing the stuff live is really going to open up, I think, more avenues for us too, you know, in terms of what we can do with the next record.
0: September 14th is the street date. The album is A Thousand Suns. Thanks again, guys. I really appreciate it. I'm Psycho Mike Catherwood. That has been Linkin Park, an inside look, A Thousand Suns on the Linkin Park Radio Network.
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1: He knew the world would not be the same. Few people laughed. Few people cried. Most people were silent. I remembered the line from the Hindu scripture, the Bhagavad Gita.

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1: Hey guys, it's not just the ladies who need to take care of themselves. We all owe it to ourselves to look and feel our best. I like to take care of myself both on the inside and the outside. I like to look my best, and since I discovered Mr. Derriere Organic Skin Conditioning Cream for the face and body, I have been able to do just that. My skin is more hydrated, it looks healthier, younger, and feels absolutely great. 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

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You can't even passively take part. And you've got to put your bodies upon the gears and upon the wheels, upon the levers, upon all the apparatus, and you've got to make

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1: Welcome to Inside Linkin Park, 1,000 Suns. 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I'm joined by Chester Bennington and Mike Shinoda from the band Linkin Park. Hey, guys.
2: Hello. It was a good choice to have us here instead of somebody else.
1: I would imagine you guys are the people I want to talk to. First off, let me congratulate you on making what I can only describe as a career-changing album.
2: Wow.
1: Whether you like it or not, because it is so radically...
2: It's all good. Downhill from here.
1: Well, I have to assume that you went into the studio with the intention of making something that was going to change the perception of Linkin Park, because it is so different, and I mean that as a compliment. A band as successful as you could have easily made a similar album to your last album and the album before that, but it was very daring and very courageous to make an album that is so different, and I wanted to listen to it over and over again.
3: Thank you. Yeah, we definitely made a real conscious decision early on in the record process where we were thinking, you know, we really want to push ourselves. We don't want to think of songs in the way we've thought of them in the past. We want to just write music and really get out of our heads and be free and free thinking and flow with, you know, with anything that came to mind. And that process was kicked off, you know, right away, and we just stuck on it. You know, it was really a great ride and very challenging at times. You know, you want to fall back sometimes on the obvious choices in terms of when you write something, but you know, when the road told us to turn left, we decided to turn right.
1: Right.
3: So, you know, most of the time.
1: You know, the record company, when they gave me the album to listen to before we did this special, they highlighted certain tracks that they wanted me to listen to so that we can discuss them. But I found that I didn't want to do that. I insisted on listening to the album from beginning to end because there was kind of a common theme lyrically, musically. There was an undertone that continued track to track.
2: We find that the people who want to do that are the people that we consider geniuses. So... congratulations.
1: Thank you.
2: I mean, you do fall into that. It's a very small category. There are not that many people who are on your level. And it's really good to hear, though, that you did listen to it that way. I think one thing that we're going to do right now is play a few tracks that kind of go together to kick things off, right?
1: Right, right.
2: Yeah,
1: The Requiem, The Radiance, and Burning in the Skies, the first three tracks on
2: right.
1: the album.
2: And that's because one thing that we really, just as a band, want people to know is that we made it to kind of flow as a journey, a 40, you know, 8-minute journey. And if you take it out of context, that it works. Like, I know everybody these days likes to pick and choose, like, little MP3s and listen to songs, you know, singles and all that. You can do that with this album if you want. It's just that you get something extra if you listen to it in order. So this is just like to start off this way. I thought it gives you a little taste of what it's like to really like get the experience. And this is just three tracks out of 15 on the record.

He knew the world would not be the same. Few people laughed. Few people cried. Most people were silent. I remembered the line from the Hindu scripture, the Bhagavad Gita. Vishnu is trying to persuade the prince that he should do his duty, and to impress him, takes on his multi-armed form and says, "Now I am become death, the destroyer of worlds." I suppose we all thought that one way or another.

0: That was the first three tracks off of A Thousand Suns, available everywhere September 14th, The Requiem, The Radiance, and Burning in the Skies. I am Psycho Mike Catherwood, joined by Chester Bennington and Mike Shinoda from the band Linkin Park. Guys, did you mean to make a concept album? Was that a conscious choice when you went into the studio, or did it just kind of happen that way?
1: You know, we did actually kick around the idea of to make a concept record. Unfortunately, that kind of worked against our original thought, which was be open and really not restrict ourselves. And the idea of writing an entire album about a story that we preconceived before we start writing the music seemed to work against that openness, you know? And what's really interesting is as we went on, you know, writing these songs and really sticking with that idea that we just wanted to write music that didn't fit any, you know, throw the rule book out, kind of at the same time, this really great story started unfolding, and you can find the lines that bound the songs together. Really, it does feel like it tells this really human story.
2: When I look at it, I remember doing interviews in the middle of it. Like, we're working on this record for like almost for around 2 years, and in the middle of it, the concept record thing came up. And what we liked about it is that it was more about the ideas. And when I think of the term concept record, the problem with that is that I start thinking of things like Tommy, I think of like rock operas, and those tend to be very like theatrical in nature, and they tend to follow like a narrative. Like, there's a main character who goes through these things, and there's a conflict, and there's a resolution. This record doesn't do that. It's built on concepts, but it's not about a single one. So what ends up happening is as people listen to it, different people listen to it, or one person listens to it multiple times, they start to like gravitate towards certain concepts. And one day you'll listen to it and feel like you took away a sense of like fear of, you know, this and that in the modern world. And then the next time you listen to it, you feel like, oh no, this record is about hope, or this record is about, you know, anger. All those things are in there, and they do keep reoccurring, as Chester was saying, as far as like that's what makes that story happen. But it's a very abstract story. So like in terms of art, like it's less of like an Andy Warhol. It's more of like a Jackson Pollock.

0: That was The Catalyst on Inside Linkin Park, A Thousand Suns. A Thousand Suns available everywhere September 14th. More songs from the album and more with Mike and Chester when we come back on the Linkin Park Radio Network. Welcome back to Inside Linkin Park, a look at A Thousand Suns, the new album available everywhere, September 14th. I am Psycho Mike Hathaway. I'm joined by Chester Bennington and Mike Shinoda. Guys, this album, the production on it is one of the first things that I noticed. It's incredibly dense, it's incredibly complicated and intricate. I'm wondering how you are going to bring that to the stage.
1: We often times at rehearsal find ourselves wondering the same thing. You know, really, I mean, I think it's if it was part of a process that was unfamiliar to us, I think it would be a little more difficult to try to figure out. But since we never really play the songs as a band until we get ready to go on tour anyways, it's really just about programming the pieces of equipment that we're going to play and who's going to play it at what time.
0: Wretches and Kings is one of the more beautiful sounding songs, I think, on the album, but it's also one of the more typical to Linkin Park. It has the kind of the driving guitar sound. And I was wondering, you know, early on in your career, you have your collection of influences as musicians. At this point in your career, now 10, 11 years in as big, big successful rock stars, is Linkin Park one of your influences?
1: I think what's interesting is, since we've kind of gotten comfortable with the idea that we can create whatever kind of songs we want, and as long as they feel like they come from an honest place and we like them, then they're Linkin Park tracks. And what is great about being in our band is, you know, we can make a hip-hop track and it fits in just fine in between, you know, two ballads.
0: Right.
1: As long as we're happy with it and as long as we feel like it's representing the band at the moment, at the present time, then we're happy with it. I think what's great about this record too is, you know, all the things that we've always done are part of the album. They're just presented in a different way, you know. Whereas the guitars used to be the front, you know, really front loaded and heavy and in your face, you know, they're more textural and back up and on to the more electronic stuff that used to be the reverse. You know, the electronic stuff used to be the textural things and the little beeps and whistles were behind these walls of guitars, and now it's flip-flopped in a way that kind of has taken the whole sound of the music in a new direction, but it's still very Linkin Park. You know, it's still mixing all these different genres and still mixing all these different styles of music together.
2: There's a time when the operation of the machine becomes so odious, makes you so sick at heart, that you can't take part. You can't even passively take part. And you've got to put your bodies upon the gears and upon the wheels, upon the levers, upon all the

0: That was Wretches and Kings off the album A Thousand Suns by Linkin Park. Available everywhere September 14th. I am Psycho Mike Hathaway, and I'm joined by Chester and Mike from the band. Guys, we were talking a little bit about the production, and I know, Mike, you were heavily involved in the production of the album.
1: Can I jump in real quick?
0: Sure.
1: Because I get this question like nearly every time that somebody hears Wretches and Kings.
0: Mm-hmm.
1: The vocal clip is a guy named Mario Savio. And everybody asks, oh, what is that thing? That is so cool. It's he was speaking about workers' rights, and it was in like late 60s, early 70s, and he was on the steps of Sproul Hall at Berkeley, and I heard that thing. We have three clips like that on the record. You've actually already heard one.
0: Right.
1: You heard the Oppenheimer one, and this is the Savio one, and the third one is Martin Luther King Jr. The Savio one was the first one that I remember finding it online and just thinking like, there's some things that we want to say that when we actually sing them or rap or whatever we do, it doesn't actually come off as powerful as the actual thing that we're like referring to. So I was inspired by this thing, and I wanted to write something about it. I was thinking like, how stupid is it for me to try and, you know, sum up that thing in like my words, like the actual original.
2: It ain't broken.
1: That's where it's all at. So we just put it on the record.
2: Don't fix it. It ain't broken.
0: Right. Tell us a little bit to change musical tone a little bit. Tell us a bit about Waiting for the End.
2: This particular track, you know, I think is one of those tracks on the record that takes you slightly out of the overwhelming anxiety and post-apocalyptic doom feel of the record. I mean, it still has a feeling of regret and remorse, but really in a way that feels like, you know, that's part of life, and it's important to hold on to your dreams and stride for things that you don't have in your life that you want. You know, when you see somebody, an aspect of someone's personality that you like, and you're like, I wish I could be like that. Or I think part of the reason why this album feels like the songs together feel very conceptual is because there is a connection between, you know, the personal experience of life and how it relates to the outside world and the experiences that you have with that as well. And I think this song captures both of those things.

0: That was Waiting for the End off of A Thousand Suns, available everywhere September 14th. I am Psycho Mike Catherwood, joined by Chester Bennington and Mike Shinoda from the band Linkin Park. We'll hear more from the guys and more music off the album when we get back on the Linkin Park Radio Network. We're back with more of Inside Linkin Park, A Thousand Suns. The album is available everywhere September 14th. Guys, you've always had a two-headed attack lyrically, vocally, to all your tracks and all your music in Linkin Park. But really, a lot more role reversal on this album than ever before. I know, Mike, you've sang more and more as each album goes on, but you really are singing a lot on this album. Was this something that happened naturally, or did you pull Chester aside and say, hey, it's time for me to show my pipes? Because you really do have a very good voice.
1: I don't know, Chester, you could talk a little bit about this, too. I from my perspective, I guess I've always sung on our demos, and it's always been, you know, a pretty simple decision to put Chester on the final track because his voice is better than mine. I mean, yeah, it's like, it's a joke, right?
0: Right.
1: But I mean, when we put, especially, I think this music lent itself more to the way I sing than ever before. Like, if you've got a song that sounds like Faint, or you've got a song that's as loud as, you know, New Divide, like, maybe it wouldn't suit me very well, because once it gets too loud or too high, that's not really where my register, you know, shines. So it just seemed like the music was coming out in a way that we could both kind of play ball, and we did both sing a lot of stuff. I was very you know, I've been lucky to be just singing alongside of Chester for all these years. And
2: yeah, I think
1: teacher.
2: I think really, I mean, the key to being a singer is you don't have to be a great singer to be a good frontman for a band.
0: Right.
2: You know, it's about your confidence and how strongly you feel about what you're doing and how confident you are about it. And that's really what it's all about.
0: Now, you know? On this next track, Blackout, you kind of, right out of the gate, you kind of adopt more of the rapping part of the track, and it's mm-hmm. more of the percussive delivery that we're accustomed to hearing from Mike. Was this something that was new for you, or were you open to the idea of just anything goes with this album?
2: It was kind of one of those things where, as we worked on it and refined the melody, we also did this thing called automatic writing, where we would try to come up with words as we were doing the melody, and that worked out very well too. So when we did this track, I think it was Mike or Brad said, okay, just kind of do something like the craziest thing you could possibly think of. And I was just like, okay, I'm just gonna do a bunch of nonsense that kind of, I had no idea, I just went berserk and came up with this really funky scat that had no really it felt like it had a cadence, but it wasn't repetitive, and it just felt funky and cool. And then trying to put words over that was a task. When it comes to like fart jokes and things about toilets, I can do that all day.
0: Right.
2: But, you know, I mean, I can't do that. It's very difficult for me to do that when I'm trying to be serious about something. For some reason, yeah, it's harder for me to be.
1: You're scared of, I mean, like, both of us were scared of like saying something revealing or saying something weird or saying something offensive, like, because you don't know, you trip over your words and say something crazy, and then everybody else has the right to be like, oh, Freudian slip, like, you know,
0: right.
1: What I mean, like, you don't want to be on the receiving end of that, so you're scared to do it. But at the end of the day, a number of songs in this record were done in an automatic writing style where we never even wrote anything down. We had to actually go back at the end of the record and write down what we had said, because we didn't even know what we said. We just let them all flow and then eventually like organized the thoughts and, you know, crafted the actual message of the song.
0: Incredibly interesting backstory on one of my favorite songs on the album. It's called Blackout off A Thousand Suns, available everywhere September 14th. Let's hear it right now. Blackout on Inside Linkin Park.

0: That was Blackout off A Thousand Suns, available everywhere September 14th. I'm Psycho Mike Catherwood, joined by Mike Shinoda and Chester Bennington from the band Linkin Park. We'll hear more from the guys and more music when we get back on the Linkin Park Radio Network. We're back to wrap up on Inside Linkin Park, A Thousand Suns. The album is available everywhere September 14th. I'm joined by Chester Bennington and Mike Shinoda from the band. Guys, one of the more interesting tracks on the album is Iridescent. It's the last song we're going to hear today. Tell us a little bit about it.
1: I remember this actually was each album kind of has its little landmarks, not because they're like big singles or anything like that, but like they mark an evolution in the writing
2: philosophy.
1: Philosophy or like our abilities in the band. And I remember like Breaking the Habit, for example, was the one off of Meteora, because it was the first time we were able to make a song that was like, it felt so good and it felt so different from all of the heavy guitar based stuff we've done before that. And Little Things off of the last record felt like it was, you know, an epic. It was a longer song. It felt just like it was so much more mature than many things that we had been writing. And this song off of this record, Iridescent, was a demo. That actually was always the name of the song, since it was at first a little baby demo. And usually when we write a song, I mean, we're to the man, like, we're pretty good at engineering a song, and we can make a song sound good when it's not even really a good song.
2: We can make an okay song sound really great
1: to ourselves,
2: but it's not a good song,
1: and trick ourselves into thinking that a song is better than it is. And Rick has always been on our case about this, because it's like a joke, I mean, at this point, because that's just what we do. And this was the first time that we've had a song that was a good song first, and we needed to nail the instrumentation and the structure and the engineering and stuff like that. Like, in any format that we played the song, we always loved it. Every guy in the band was, I mean, you could play it on acoustic guitar, you play it on piano, and we always loved this song.

0: That was Iridescent off A Thousand Suns, which is available everywhere to all you Linkin Park fans September 14th. Mike, Chester, I really appreciate you taking the time to join me and talk about the album. And like I said, let me congratulate you again on making an album that I can only adequately describe as beautiful, which is something pretty profound to say to one of America's preeminent rock bands.
1: Thank you.
0: You could have easily made another big-time guitar-heavy rock album, but it was incredibly daring. And I really think you guys have succeeded in making the album that's going to change the way people look at you as a band.
1: Thank you. And, we kind of look at every record we make as in a way, as our first album, and try not to focus on what we've done and really just make music that feels good to the band and represents who we are, you know, today. And with this album, I feel like, you know, we're on this like ride, you know, we're a bunch of guys that make music, and we just try to go for something that's going to challenge us and make us feel fulfilled creatively. Sounds like something we haven't done before. You know, we're just inviting our fans and everyone to kind of come along on this journey with us. And, you know, some people may want to, you know, stay on the hybrid theory train, and others might want to get off and jump on, you know, the Thousand Suns train. And that's cool, you know, we're fine with that. And it's going to be a lot of fun playing these new songs mixed in with, you know, all of our older stuff, and really finding, you know, I think it's going to, this playing the stuff live is really going to open up, I think, more avenues for us too, you know, in terms of what we can do with the next record.
0: September 14th is the street date. The album is A Thousand Suns. Thanks again, guys. I really appreciate it. I'm Psycho Mike Catherwood. That has been Linkin Park, an inside look, A Thousand Suns on the Linkin Park Radio Network.
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0: Welcome to Inside Linkin Park, A Thousand Suns. It's an open discussion, a celebration of A Thousand Suns, available everywhere September 14th. I'm joined by Chester Bennington and Mike Shinoda from the band Linkin Park. Hey, guys.
1: Hello.
2: It was a good choice to have us here instead of somebody else.
0: I would imagine you guys are the people I want to talk to. First off, let me congratulate you on making what I can only describe as a career-changing album.
2: Wow.
0: Whether you like it or not, because it is so radically...
2: It's all downhill from here.
0: Well, I have to assume that you went into the studio with the intention of making something that was going to change the perception of Linkin Park, because it is so different, and I mean that as a compliment. A band as successful as you could have easily made a similar album to your last album and the album before that, but it was very daring and very courageous to make an album that is so different, and I wanted to listen to it over and over again.
1: Thank you. Yeah, we definitely made a real conscious decision early on in the record process where we were thinking, you know, we really want to push ourselves. We don't want to think of songs in the way we've thought of them in the past. We want to just write music and really get out of our heads and be free and free thinking and flow with, you know, with anything that came to mind. And that process was kicked off, you know, right away, and we just stuck on it. You know, it was really a great ride and very challenging at times. You know, you want to fall back sometimes on the obvious choices in terms of when you write something, but you know, when the road told us to turn left, we decided to turn right.
0: Right.
1: So, you know, most of the time.
0: You know, the record company, when they gave me the album to listen to before we did this special, they highlighted certain tracks that they wanted me to listen to so that we can discuss them. But I found that I didn't want to do that. I insisted on listening to the album from beginning to end because there was kind of a common theme lyrically, musically. There was an undertone that continued track to track.
2: We find that the people who want to do that are the people that we consider geniuses. So... congratulations.
0: Thank you.
2: I mean, you do fall into that. It's a very small category. There are not that many people who are on your level. And it's really good to hear, though, that you did listen to it that way. I think one thing that we're going to do right now is play a few tracks that kind of go together to kick things off, right?
0: Right, right.
2: Yeah, because
0: Requiem, The Radiance, and Burning in the Skies, the first three tracks on
2: right.
0: the album.
2: And that's because one thing that we really, just as a band, want people to know is that we made it to kind of flow as a journey, a 40, you know, 8-minute journey. And if you take it out of context, that it works. Like, I know everybody these days likes to pick and choose, like, little MP3s and listen to songs, you know, singles and all that. This you can do that with this album if you want. It's just that you get something extra if you listen to it in order. So this is just like to start off this way. I thought it gives you a little taste of what it's like to really like get the experience. And this is just three tracks out of 15 on the record.

not be the same. Two people laughed. Two people cried. Most people were silent. I remembered the line from the Hindu scripture, the Bhagavad Gita. Vishnu is trying to persuade the prince that he should do his duty, and to impress him, takes on his multi-armed form and says, "Now I am become death, the destroyer of worlds." I suppose we all thought that one way or another.

0: That was the first three tracks off of A Thousand Suns, available everywhere September 14th. The Requiem, The Radiance, and Burning in the Skies. I am Psycho Mike Catherwood, joined by Chester Bennington and Mike Shinoda from the band Linkin Park. Guys, did you mean to make a concept album? Was that a conscious choice when you went into the studio, or did it just kind of happen that way?
1: You know, we did actually kick around the idea of to make a concept record. Unfortunately, that kind of worked against our original thought, which was be open and really not restrict ourselves. And the idea of writing an entire album about a story that we preconceived before we start writing the music seemed to work against that openness, mm-hmm. you know? And what's really interesting is as we went on, you know, writing these songs and really sticking with that idea that we just wanted to write music that didn't fit any, you know, throw the rule book out, kind of at the same time, this really great story started unfolding, and you can find the lines that bound the songs together. Really, it does feel like it tells this really human story.
2: When I look at it, I remember doing interviews in the middle of it. Like, we were working on this record for like almost for around 2 years, and in the middle of it, we the concept record thing came up. And what we liked about it is that it was more about the ideas. And when I think of the term concept record, the problem with that is that I start thinking of things like Tommy, I think of like rock operas, and those tend to be very like theatrical in nature, and they tend to follow like a narrative. Like, there's a main character who goes through these things, and there's a conflict or there's a resolution. This record doesn't do that. It's built on concepts, but it's not about a single one. So what ends up happening is as people listen to it, different people listen to it, or one person listens to it multiple times, they start to like gravitate towards certain concepts. And one day you'll listen to it and feel like you took away a sense of like fear of, you know, this and that in the modern world. And then the next time you listen to it, you feel like, oh no, this record is about hope, or this record is about, you know, anger. All those things are in there, and they do keep reoccurring, as Chester was saying, as far as like that's what makes that story happen. But it's a very abstract story. So like in terms of art, like it's less of like an Andy Warhol. It's more of like a Jackson Pollock.

0: That was The Catalyst on Inside Linkin Park, A Thousand Suns. A Thousand Suns available everywhere September 14th. More songs from the album and more with Mike and Chester when we come back on the Linkin Park Radio Network. Welcome back to Inside Linkin Park, a look at A Thousand Suns, the new album available everywhere, September 14th. I am Psycho Mike Hathaway. I'm joined by Chester Bennington and Mike Shinoda. Guys, this album, the production on it is one of the first things that I noticed. It's incredibly dense, it's incredibly complicated and intricate. I'm wondering how you are going to bring that to the stage.
1: We often times at rehearsal find ourselves wondering the same thing. You know, really, I mean, I think it's, if it was part of a process that was unfamiliar to us, I think it would be a little more difficult to try to figure out. But since we never really played the songs as a band until we get ready to go on tour anyways, it's really just about programming the pieces of equipment that we're going to play and who's going to play it at what time.
0: Wretches and Kings is one of the more beautiful sounding songs, I think, on the album, but it's also one of the more typical to Linkin Park. It has the kind of the driving guitar sound. And I was wondering, you know, early on in your career, you have your collection of influences as musicians. At this point in your career, now 10, 11 years in as big, big successful rock stars, is Linkin Park one of your influences?
1: I think what's interesting is, since we've kind of gotten comfortable with the idea that we can create whatever kind of songs we want, and as long as they feel like they come from an honest place and we like them, then they're Linkin Park tracks. And what is great about being in our band is, you know, we can make a hip-hop track and it fits in just fine being between, you know, two ballads.
0: You're right.
1: As long as we're happy with it and as long as we feel like it's representing the band at the moment, at the present time, then we're happy with it. And I think what's great about this record too is, you know, all the things that we've always done are part of the album. They're just presented in a different way, you know. Whereas the guitars used to be the front, you know, really front-loaded and heavy and in your face, you know, they're more textural and back up and on to the more electronic stuff that used to be the reverse. You know, the electronic stuff used to be the textural things and little beeps and whistles were behind these walls of guitars, and now it's flip-flopped in a way that kind of has taken the whole sound of the music in a new direction, but it's still very Linkin Park. You know, it's still mixing all these different genres and still mixing all these different styles of music together.
2: Makes you so sick at heart that you can't take part. You can't even passively take part. And you've got to put your bodies upon the gears and upon the wheels, upon the levers, upon all the apparatus, and you've got to make

0: That was Wretches and Kings off the album A Thousand Suns by Linkin Park. Available everywhere September 14th. I am Psycho Mike Catherwood, and I'm joined by Chester and Mike from the band. Guys, we were talking a little bit about the production, and I know, Mike, you were heavily involved in the production of the album.
1: Can I jump in real quick?
0: Sure.
1: Because I get this question like nearly every time that somebody hears Wretches and Kings.
0: Mm-hmm.
1: The vocal clip is a guy named Mario Savio. And everybody asks, oh, what is that thing? That is so cool. It's he was speaking about workers' rights, and it was in like late 60s, early 70s, and he was on the steps of Sproul Hall at Berkeley, and I heard that thing. This was the first. We have three clips like that on the record. You've actually already heard one.
0: Right.
1: You heard the Oppenheimer one, and this is the Savio one, and the third one is Martin Luther King Jr. The Savio one was the first one that I remember finding it online and just thinking like, there are some things that we want to say that when we actually sing them or rap or whatever we do, it doesn't actually come off as it's as powerful as the actual thing that we're like referring to. So I was inspired by this thing and I wanted to write something about it. I was thinking like, how stupid is it for me to try and, you know, sum up that thing in like my words, like the actual original is
2: it ain't
1: where,
2: broken.
1: That's where it's all at. So we just broken. Put it on the record.
2: Don't fix it. It ain't broken.
0: Right. Tell us a little bit to change musical tone a little bit. Tell us a bit about Waiting for the End.
2: This particular track, you know, I think is one of those tracks on the record that takes you slightly out of the overwhelming anxiety and post-apocalyptic doom feel of the record. I mean, it still has a feeling of regret and remorse, but really in a way that feels like, you know, that's part of life, and it's important to hold on to your dreams and stride for things that you don't have in your life that you want. You know, when you see somebody, an aspect of someone's personality that you like, and you're like, I wish I could be like that. Or I think part of the reason why this album feels like the songs together feel very conceptual is because there is a connection between, you know, the personal experience of life and how it relates to the outside world and the experiences that you have with that as well. And I think this song captures both of those things.

0: That was Waiting for the End off of 1,000 Suns, available everywhere September 14th. I am Psycho Mike Catherwood, joined by Chester Bennington and Mike Shinoda from the band Linkin Park. We'll hear more from the guys and more music off the album when we get back on the Linkin Park Radio Network. We're back with more of Inside Linkin Park, 1,000 Suns. The album is available everywhere September 14th. Guys, you've always had a two-headed attack lyrically, vocally, to all your tracks and all your music in Linkin Park. But really, a lot more role reversal on this album than ever before. I know, Mike, you've sang more and more as each album goes on, but you really are singing a lot on this album. Was this something that happened naturally, or did you pull Chester aside and say, hey, it's time for me to show my pipes? Because you really do have a very good voice.
1: I don't know, Chester, you could talk a little bit about this, too. I from my perspective, I guess I've always sung on our demos, and it's always been, you know, a pretty simple decision to put Chester on the final track because his voice is better than mine. I mean, yeah, it's like, it's a joke, right?
0: Right.
1: But I mean, when we put, especially, I think this music lent itself more to the way I sing than ever before. Like, if you got a song that sounds like Faint, or you got a song that's as loud as, you know, New Divide, like maybe it wouldn't suit me very well, because once it gets too loud or too high, that's not really where my register, you know, shines. So it just seemed like the music was coming out in a way that we could both kind of play ball, and we did both sing a lot of stuff. I was very you know, I've been lucky to be just singing alongside of Chester for all these years. And
2: yeah, I think
1: teacher.
2: I think really, I mean, the key to being a singer is you don't have to be a great singer to be a good frontman for a band.
0: Right.
2: You know, it's about your confidence and how strongly you feel about what you're doing and how confident you are about it, and that's really what it's all about.
0: Now, you know? On this next track, Blackout, you kind of right out of the gate, you kind of adopt more of the rapping part of the track, and it mm-hmm. more of the percussive delivery that we're accustomed to hearing from Mike. Was this something that was new for you, or were you open to the idea of just anything goes with this album?
2: It was kind of one of those things where, as we worked on it and refined the melody, we also did this thing called automatic writing, where we would try to come up with words as we were doing the melody, and that worked out very well too. So when we did this track, I think it was Mike or Brad said, okay, just kind of do something like the craziest thing you could possibly think of. And I was just like, okay, I'm just gonna do a bunch of nonsense that kind of, I had no idea, I just went berserk and came up with this really funky scat that had no really it felt like it had a cadence, but it wasn't repetitive, and it just felt funky and cool. And then trying to put words over that was a task. When it comes to like fart jokes and things about toilets, I can do that all day.
0: Right.
2: But you know, I mean, I can't do that. It's very difficult for me to do that when I'm trying to be serious about something. For some reason, it's harder for me to be.
1: You're scared of, I mean, like both of us, we were scared of like saying something revealing or saying something weird or saying something offensive, like, because you don't know, you trip over your words and say something crazy, and then everybody else has the right to be like, oh, Freudian slip, like, you know
0: right.
1: what I mean, like, you don't want to be on the receiving end of that, so you're scared to do it. But at the end of the day, we a number of songs on this record were done in an automatic writing style where we never even wrote anything down. We had to actually go back at the end of the record and write down what we had said, because we didn't even know what we said. We just let them all flow and then eventually like organized the thoughts and, you know, crafted the actual message of the song.
0: Incredibly interesting backstory on one of my favorite songs on the album. It's called Blackout off 1,000 Suns, available everywhere September 14th. Let's hear it right now. Blackout on Inside Linkin Park.

0: That was Blackout off A Thousand Suns, available everywhere September 14th. I'm Psycho Mike Catherwood, joined by Mike Shinoda and Chester Bennington from the band Linkin Park. We'll hear more from the guys and more music when we get back on the Linkin Park Radio Network. We're back to wrap up on Inside Linkin Park, A Thousand Suns. The album is available everywhere September 14th. I'm joined by Chester Bennington and Mike Shinoda from the band. Guys, one of the more interesting tracks on the album is Iridescent. It's the last song we're going to hear today. Tell us a little bit about it.
1: I remember this actually was each album kind of has its little landmarks, not because they're like big singles or anything like that, but like they mark an evolution in the writing
2: philosophy.
1: Philosophy or like our abilities in the band. And I remember like Breaking the Habit, for example, was the one off of Meteora, because it was the first time we were able to make a song that was like, it felt so good and it felt so different from all of the heavy guitar based stuff we've done before that. And Little Things off of the last record felt like it was, you know, an epic. It was a longer song. It felt just like it was so much more mature than many things that we had been writing. And this song off of this record, Iridescent, was a demo. That actually was always the name of the song, since it was at first a little baby demo. And usually when we write a song, I mean, we're to the man, like, we're pretty good at engineering a song, and we can make a song sound good when it's not even really a good song.
2: We can make an okay song sound really great
1: to ourselves,
2: but it's not a good song.
1: And trick ourselves into thinking that a song is better than it is. And Rick has always been on our case about this, because it's like a joke. I mean, at this point, because that's just what we do. And this was the first time that we've had a song that was a good song first, and we needed to nail the instrument, instrumentation and the structure and the engineering and stuff like that. Like, in any format that we played the song, we always loved it. Every guy in the band was, I mean, you could play it on acoustic guitar, you play it on piano, and we always loved this song.

0: That was Iridescent off A Thousand Suns, which is available everywhere to all you Linkin Park fans September 14th. Mike, Chester, I really appreciate you taking the time to join me and talk about the album. And like I said, let me congratulate you again on making an album that I can only adequately describe as beautiful, which is something pretty profound to say to one of America's preeminent rock bands.
1: You
0: could have easily made another big time guitar heavy rock album, but it was incredibly daring, and I really think you guys have succeeded in making the album that's going to change the way people look at you as a band.
1: Thank you. And we kind of look at every record we make as in a way as our first album, and try not to focus on what we've done and really just make music that feels good to the band and represents who we are, you know, today. And with this album, I feel like, you know, we're on this like ride, you know, we're a bunch of guys that make music, and we just try to go for something that's going to challenge us and make us feel fulfilled creatively. Sounds like something we haven't done before. You know, we're just inviting our fans and everyone to kind of come along on this journey with us. And, you know, some people may want to, you know, stay on the hybrid theory train, and others might want to get off and jump on, you know, the Thousand Suns train, and that's cool. You know, we're fine with that, and it's going to be a lot of fun playing these new songs mixed in with, you know, all of our older stuff, and really finding, you know, I think it's going to, this playing the stuff live is really going to open up, I think, more avenues for us too, you know, in terms of what we can do with the next record.
0: September 14th is the street date. The album is A Thousand Suns. Thanks again, guys. I really appreciate it. I'm Psycho Mike Catherwood. That has been Linkin Park, an inside look, A Thousand Suns on the Linkin Park Radio Network.
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1: Hey guys, it's not just the ladies who need to take care of themselves. 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I like to take care of myself both on the inside and the outside. 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

this magnificent house of worship tonight because my conscience leaves me no other choice. A true revolution of values will lay hand on the world order and say of war, this way of settling differences is not just. This business of burning human beings with napalm, filling our nation's homes with orphans and widows, of injecting poisonous drugs of hate into the veins of peoples normally humane, sending men home from dark and bloody battlefields, physically handicapped and psychologically deranged. Be reconciled to

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magnificent house of worship tonight because my conscience leaves me no other choice. A true revolution of values will lay hand on the world order and say of war, this way of settling differences is not just. This business of burning human beings with napalm, filling our nation's homes with orphans and widows, of injecting poisonous drugs of hate into the veins of peoples normally humane, sending men home from dark and bloody battlefields, physically handicapped and psychologically deranged. Not be reconciled from

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It's your chance to make a difference.

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1: Hey guys, it's not just the ladies who need to take care of themselves. 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

0: 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I could see she was struggling and that something was wrong, but I didn't know what to do. 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

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Stacking up problems that are so unnecessary. Wish that I could slow things down. 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

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It's your chance to make a difference. I scream at myself.

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1: Hey guys, it's not just the ladies who need to take care of themselves. 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

0: Welcome to Inside Linkin Park, 1,000 Suns. It's an open discussion, a celebration of 1,000 Suns, available everywhere September 14th. I'm joined by Chester Bennington and Mike Shinoda from the band Linkin Park. Hey, guys.
1: Hello.
2: It was a good choice to have us here instead of somebody else.
0: I would imagine you guys are the people I want to talk to. First off, let me congratulate you on making what I can only describe as a career-changing album.
2: Wow.
0: Whether you like it or not, because it is so radically...
2: It's all downhill from here.
0: Well, I have to assume that you went into the studio with the intention of making something that was going to change the perception of Linkin Park, because it is so different, and I mean that as a compliment. A band as successful as you could have easily made a similar album to your last album and the album before that, but it was very daring and very courageous to make an album that is so different, and I wanted to listen to it over and over again.
1: Thank you. Yeah, we definitely made a real conscious decision early on in the record process where we were thinking, you know, we really want to push ourselves. We don't want to think of songs in the way we've thought of them in the past. We want to just write music and really get out of our heads and be free and free thinking and flow with, you know, with anything that came to mind. And that process was kicked off, you know, right away, and we just stuck on it. You know, it was really a great ride and very challenging at times. You know, you want to fall back sometimes on the obvious choices in terms of when you write something, but you know, when the road told us to turn left, we decided to turn right.
0: Right.
1: So, you know, most of the time.
0: You know, the record company, when they gave me the album to listen to before we did this special, they highlighted certain tracks that they wanted me to listen to so that we can discuss them. But I found that I didn't want to do that. I insisted on listening to the album from beginning to end because there was kind of a common theme lyrically, musically. There was an undertone that continued track to track.
2: We find that the people who want to do that are the people that we consider geniuses. So... congratulations.
0: Thank you.
2: I mean, you do fall into that. It's a very small category. There are not that many people who are on your level. And it's really good to hear, though, that you did listen to it that way. I think one thing that we're going to do right now is play a few tracks that kind of go together to kick things off, right?
0: Right, right.
2: Yeah, because
0: Requiem, The Radiance, and Burning in the Skies, the first three tracks on
2: right.
0: the album.
2: And that's because one thing that we really, just as a band, want people to know is that we made it to kind of flow as a journey, a 40, you know, 8-minute journey. And if you take it out of context, that it works. Like, I know everybody these days likes to pick and choose, like, little MP3s and listen to songs, you know, singles and all that. You can do that with this album if you want. It's just that you get something extra if you listen to it in order. So this is just like to start off this way. I thought it gives you a little taste of what it's like to really like get the experience. And this is just three tracks out of 15 on the record.

would not be the same. Few people laughed. Few people cried. Most people were silent. I remembered the line from the Hindu scripture, the Bhagavad Gita. Vishnu is trying to persuade the prince that he should do his duty, and to impress him, takes on his multi-armed form and says, "Now I am become death, the destroyer of worlds." I suppose we all thought that one way or another.

0: That was the first three tracks off of A Thousand Suns, available everywhere September 14th, The Requiem, The Radiance, and Burning in the Skies. I am Psycho Mike Catherwood, joined by Chester Bennington and Mike Shinoda from the band Linkin Park. Guys, did you mean to make a concept album? Was that a conscious choice when you went into the studio, or did it just kind of happen that way?
1: You know, we did actually kick around the idea of to make a concept record. Unfortunately, that kind of worked against our original thought, which was be open and really not restrict ourselves. And the idea of writing an entire album about a story that we preconceived before we start writing the music seemed to work against that openness, you know? And what's really interesting is as we went on, you know, writing these songs and really sticking with that idea that we just wanted to write music that didn't fit any, you know, throw the rule book out, kind of at the same time, this really great story started unfolding, and you can find the lines that bound the songs together. Really, it does feel like it tells this really human story.
2: When I look at it, I remember doing interviews in the middle of it. Like, we're working on this record for around 2 years, and in the middle of it, we the concept record thing came up. And what we liked about it is that it was more about the ideas. And when I think of the term concept record, the problem with that is that I start thinking of things like Tommy, I think of like rock operas, and those tend to be very like theatrical in nature, and they tend to follow like a narrative. Like, there's a main character who goes through these things, and there's a conflict, and there's a resolution. This record doesn't do that. It's built on concepts, but it's not about a single one. So what ends up happening is, as people listen to it, different people listen to it, or one person listens to it multiple times, they start to like gravitate towards certain concepts. And one day you'll listen to it and feel like you took away a sense of like fear of, you know, this and that in the modern world. And then the next time you listen to it, you feel like, oh no, this record is about hope, or this record is about, you know, anger. All those things are in there, and they do keep reoccurring, as Chester was saying, as far as like that's what makes that story happen. But it's a very abstract story. So like, in terms of art, like it's less of like an Andy Warhol, it's more of like a Jackson Pollock.

0: That was The Catalyst on Inside Linkin Park, A Thousand Suns. A Thousand Suns available everywhere September 14th. More songs from the album and more with Mike and Chester when we come back on the Linkin Park Radio Network. Welcome back to Inside Linkin Park, a look at A Thousand Suns, the new album available everywhere, September 14th. I am Psycho Mike Hathaway. I'm joined by Chester Bennington and Mike Shinoda. Guys, this album, the production on it is one of the first things that I noticed. It's incredibly dense, it's incredibly complicated and intricate. I'm wondering how you are going to bring that to the stage.
1: We often, times at rehearsal, find ourselves wondering the same thing. You know, really, I mean, I think it's, if it was part of a process that was unfamiliar to us, I think it would be a little more difficult to try to figure out. But since we never really played the songs as a band until we get ready to go on tour anyways, it's really just about programming the pieces of equipment that we're going to play and who's going to play it at what time.
0: Wretches and Kings is one of the more beautiful sounding songs, I think, on the album, but it's also one of the more typical to Linkin Park. It has the kind of the driving guitar sound. And I was wondering, you know, early on in your career, you have your collection of influences as musicians. At this point in your career, now 10, 11 years in as big, big successful rock stars, is Linkin Park one of your influences?
1: I think what's interesting is, since we've kind of gotten comfortable with the idea that we can create whatever kind of songs we want, and as long as they feel like they come from an honest place and we like them, then they're Linkin Park tracks. And what is great about being in our band is, you know, we can make a hip-hop track and it fits in just fine in between, you know, two ballads.
0: Right.
1: As long as we're happy with it and as long as we feel like it's representing the band at the moment, at the present time, then we're happy with it. I think what's great about this record too is, you know, all the things that we've always done are part of the album. They're just presented in a different way, you know. Whereas the guitars used to be the front, you know, really front loaded and heavy and in your face, you know, they're more textural and back up and on to the more electronic stuff that used to be the reverse. You know, the electronic stuff used to be the textural things and the little beeps and whistles were behind these walls of guitars, and now it's flip-flopped in a way that kind of has taken the whole sound of the music in a new direction, but it's still very Linkin Park. You know, it's still mixing all these different genres and still mixing all these different styles of music together.
2: And the time when the operation of the machine becomes so odious, makes you so sick at heart that you can't take part, you can't even passively take part, and you've got to put your bodies upon the gears and upon the wheels, upon the levers, upon all the apparatus, and you've got to make

0: That was Wretches and Kings off the album A Thousand Suns by Linkin Park. Available everywhere September 14th. I am Psycho Mike Hathaway, and I'm joined by Chester and Mike from the band. Guys, we were talking a little bit about the production, and I know, Mike, you were heavily involved in the production of the album.
1: Can I jump in real quick?
0: Sure.
1: Because I get this question like nearly every time that somebody hears Wretches and Kings.
0: Mm-hmm.
1: The vocal clip is a guy named Mario Savio. And everybody asks, oh, what is that thing? That is so cool. It's he was speaking about workers' rights, and it was in like late 60s, early 70s, and he was on the steps of Sproul Hall at Berkeley, and I heard that thing. This was the first. We have three clips like that on the record. You've actually already heard one.
0: Right.
1: You heard the Oppenheimer one. And this is the Savio one, and the third one is Martin Luther King Jr. The Savio one was the first one that I remember finding it online and just thinking like, there are some things that we want to say that when we actually sing them or rap or whatever we do, it doesn't actually come off as it's as powerful as the actual thing that we're like referring to. So I was inspired by this thing and I wanted to write something about it. I was thinking like, how stupid is it for me to try and, you know, sum up that thing in like my words, like the actual original is
2: it ain't
1: where,
2: broken.
1: That's where it's all at. So we just broken. Put it on the record.
2: Don't fix it. It ain't broken.
0: Right. Tell us a little bit to change musical tone a little bit. Tell us a bit about Waiting for the End.
2: This particular track, you know, I think is one of those tracks on the record that takes you slightly out of the overwhelming anxiety and post-apocalyptic doom feel of the record. I mean, it still has a feeling of regret and remorse, but really in a way that feels like, you know, that's part of life, and it's important to hold on to your dreams and stride for things that you don't have in your life that you want. You know, when you see somebody, an aspect of someone's personality that you like, and you're like, I wish I could be like that. Or I think part of the reason why this album feels like the songs together feel very conceptual is because there is a connection between, you know, the personal experience of life and how it relates to the outside world and the experiences that you have with that as well. And I think this song captures both of those things.

0: That was Waiting for the End off of A Thousand Suns, available everywhere September 14th. I am Psycho Mike Catherwood, joined by Chester Bennington and Mike Shinoda from the band Linkin Park. We'll hear more from the guys and more music off the album when we get back on the Linkin Park Radio Network. We're back with more of Inside Linkin Park, A Thousand Suns. The album is available everywhere September 14th. Guys, you've always had a two-headed attack lyrically, vocally, to all your tracks and all your music in Linkin Park. But really, a lot more role reversal on this album than ever before. I know, Mike, you've sang more and more as each album goes on, but you really are singing a lot on this album. Was this something that happened naturally, or did you pull Chester aside and say, hey, it's time for me to show my pipes? Because you really do have a very good voice.
1: I don't know, Chester, you could talk a little bit about this, too. I from my perspective, I guess I've always sung on our demos, and it's always been, you know, a pretty simple decision to put Chester on the final track because his voice is better than mine. I mean, yeah, it's like, it's a joke, right?
0: Right.
1: But I mean, when we put, especially, I think this music lent itself more to the way I sing than ever before. Like, if you've got a song that sounds like Faint, or you've got a song that's as loud as, you know, New Divide, like, maybe it wouldn't suit me very well, because once it gets too loud or too high, that's not really where my register, you know, shines. So it just seemed like the music was coming out in a way that we could both kind of play ball, and we did both sing a lot of stuff. I was very you know, I've been lucky to have to be just singing alongside of Chester for all these years. And
2: yeah, I think
1: teacher.
2: I think really, I mean, the key to being a singer is, you don't have to be a great singer to be a good frontman for a band.
0: Right.
2: You know, it's about your confidence and how strongly you feel about what you're doing and how confident you are about it. And that's really what it's all about.
0: Now, on this next track, Blackout, you kind of, right out of the gate, you kind of adopt more of the rapping part of the track, and it's mm-hmm. more of the percussive delivery that we're accustomed to hearing from Mike. Was this something that was new for you, or were you open to the idea of just anything goes with this album?
2: It was kind of one of those things where, as we worked on it and refined the melody, we also did this thing called automatic writing, where we would try to come up with words as we were doing the melody, and that worked out very well too. So when we did this track, I think it was Mike or Brad said, okay, just kind of do something like the craziest thing you could possibly think of. And I was just like, okay, I'm just gonna do a bunch of nonsense that kind of, I had no idea, I just went berserk and came up with this really funky scat that had no really it felt like it had a cadence, but it wasn't repetitive, and it just felt funky and cool. And then trying to put words over that was a task. When it comes to like fart jokes and things about toilets, I can do that all day.
0: Right.
2: But, you know, I mean, I can't do that. It's very difficult for me to do that when I'm trying to be serious about something. For some reason, yeah. It's harder for me to be.
1: You're scared of, I mean, like, both of us were scared of like saying something revealing or saying something weird or saying something offensive, like, because you don't know, you trip over your words and say something crazy, and then everybody else has the right to be like, oh, Freudian slip, like, you know,
0: right.
1: What I mean, like, you don't want to be on the receiving end of that, so you're scared to do it. But at the end of the day, a number of songs on this record were done in an automatic writing style where we never even wrote anything down. We had to actually go back at the end of the record and write down what we had said, because we didn't even know what we said. We just let them all flow and then eventually like organized the thoughts and, you know, crafted the actual message of the song.
0: Incredibly interesting backstory on one of my favorite songs on the album. It's called Blackout off A Thousand Suns, available everywhere September 14th. Let's hear it right now. Blackout on Inside Linkin Park.

0: That was Blackout off A Thousand Suns, available everywhere September 14th. I'm Psycho Mike Catherwood, joined by Mike Shinoda and Chester Bennington from the band Linkin Park. We'll hear more from the guys and more music when we get back on the Linkin Park Radio Network. We're back to wrap up on Inside Linkin Park, A Thousand Suns. The album is available everywhere September 14th. I'm joined by Chester Bennington and Mike Shinoda from the band. Guys, one of the more interesting tracks on the album is Iridescent. It's the last song we're going to hear today. Tell us a little bit about it.
1: I remember this actually was each album kind of has its little landmarks, not because they're like big singles or anything like that, but like they mark an evolution in the writing
2: philosophy.
1: Philosophy or like our abilities in the band. And I remember like Breaking the Habit, for example, was the one off of Meteora, because it was the first time we were able to make a song that was like, it felt so good and it felt so different from all of the heavy guitar based stuff we've done before that. And Little Things off of the last record felt like it was, you know, an epic. It was a longer song. It felt just like it was so much more mature than many things that we had been writing. And this song off of this record, Iridescent, was a demo. That actually was always the name of the song, since it was at first a little baby demo. And usually when we write a song, I mean, we're to the man, like, we're pretty good at engineering a song, and we can make a song sound good when it's not even really a good song.
2: We can make an okay song sound really great
1: to ourselves,
2: but it's not a good song,
1: and trick ourselves into thinking that a song is better than it is. And Rick has always been on our case about this, because it's like a joke, I mean, at this point, because that's just what we do. And this was the first time that we've had a song that was a good song first, and we needed to nail the instrumentation and the structure and the engineering and stuff like that. Like, in any format that we played the song, we always loved it. Every guy in the band was, I mean, you could play it on acoustic guitar, you play it on piano, and we always loved this song.

0: That was Iridescent off A Thousand Suns, which is available everywhere to all you Linkin Park fans September 14th. Mike, Chester, I really appreciate you taking the time to join me and talk about the album. And like I said, let me congratulate you again on making an album that I can only adequately describe as beautiful, which is something pretty profound to say to one of America's preeminent rock bands.
1: You
0: could have easily made another big-time guitar-heavy rock album, but it was incredibly daring, and I really think you guys have succeeded in making the album that's going to change the way people look at you as a band.
1: Thank you. And, we kind of look at every record we make as in a way, as our first album, and try not to focus on what we've done, and really just make music that feels good to the band and represents who we are, you know, today. And with this album, I feel like, you know, we're on this like ride, you know, we're a bunch of guys that make music, and we just try to go for something that's going to challenge us and make us feel fulfilled creatively. Sounds like something we haven't done before. You know, we're just inviting our fans and everyone to kind of come along on this journey with us. And, you know, some people may want to, you know, stay on the hybrid theory train, and others might want to get off and jump on, you know, the Thousand Suns train, and that's cool. You know, that's, we're fine with that, and it's going to be a lot of fun playing these new songs mixed in with, you know, all of our older stuff, and really finding, you know, I think it's going to, this playing the stuff live is really going to open up, I think, more avenues for us too, you know, in terms of what we can do with the next record.
0: September 14th is the street date. The album is A Thousand Suns. Thanks again, guys. I really appreciate it. I'm Psycho Mike Catherwood. That has been Linkin Park, an inside look, A Thousand Suns on the Linkin Park Radio Network.
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this magnificent house of worship tonight because my conscience leaves me no other choice. A true revolution of values will lay hand on the world order and say of war, this way of settling differences is not just. This business of burning human beings with napalm, filling our nation's homes with orphans and widows, of injecting poisonous drugs of hate into the veins of peoples normally humane, sending men home from dark and bloody battlefields, physically handicapped and psychologically deranged, not be reconciled.

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Vishnu is trying to persuade the prince that he should do his duty, and to impress him, takes on his multi-armed form and says, "Now I am become death, the destroyer of worlds." 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

0: She changed. I could see she was struggling and that something was wrong, but I didn't know what to do. So I suggested she talk to someone. 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

this magnificent house of worship tonight because my conscience leaves me no other choice. A true revolution of values will lay hand on the world order and say of war, this way of settling differences is not just. This business of burning human beings with napalm, filling our nation's homes with orphans and widows, of injecting poisonous drugs of hate into the veins of peoples normally humane, sending men home from dark and bloody battlefields, physically handicapped and psychologically deranged, not be reconciled.

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And you've got to put your bodies upon the gears and upon the wheels, upon the levers, upon all the apparatus, and you've

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2: Welcome to Inside Linkin Park, A Thousand Suns. 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I'm joined by Chester Bennington and Mike Shinoda from the band Linkin Park. Hey, guys.
3: Hello.
4: It was a good choice to have us here instead of somebody else.
2: I would imagine you guys are the people I want to talk to. First off, let me congratulate you on making what I can only describe as a career-changing album.
4: Wow.
2: Whether you like it or not, because it is so radically...
4: It's all downhill from here.
2: Well, I have to assume that you went into the studio with the intention of making something that was going to change the perception of Linkin Park, because it is so different, and I mean that as a compliment. A band as successful as you could have easily made a similar album to your last album and the album before that, but it was very daring and very courageous to make an album that is so different, and I wanted to listen to it over and over again.
3: Thank you. Yeah, we definitely made a real conscious decision early on in the record process where we were thinking, you know, we really want to push ourselves. We don't want to think of songs in the way we've thought of them in the past. We want to just write music and really get out of our heads and be free and free thinking and flow with, you know, with anything that came to mind. And that process was kicked off, you know, right away, and we just stuck on it. You know, it was really a great ride and very challenging at times. You know, you want to fall back sometimes on the obvious choices in terms of when you write something, but you know, when the road told us to turn left, we decided to turn right.
2: Right.
3: So, you know, most of the time.
2: You know, the record company, when they gave me the album to listen to before we did this special, they highlighted certain tracks that they wanted me to listen to so that we can discuss them. But I found that I didn't want to do that. I insisted on listening to the album from beginning to end because there was kind of a common theme lyrically, musically. There was an undertone that continued track to track.
4: We find that the people who want to do that are the people that we consider geniuses. So congratulations.
2: Thank you.
4: I mean, you do fall into that. It's a very small category. There are not that many people who are on your level. And it's really good to hear, though, that you did listen to it that way. I think one thing that we're going to do right now is play a few tracks that kind of go together to kick things off, right?
2: Right, right.
4: Yeah, because
2: Requiem, The Radiance, and Burning in the Skies, the first three tracks on
4: right.
2: the album.
4: And that's because one thing that we really, just as a band, want people to know is that we made it to kind of flow as a journey, a 40, you know, 8-minute journey. And if you take it out of context, that it works. Like, I know everybody these days likes to pick and choose, like, little MP3s and listen to songs, you know, singles and all that. This you can do that with this album if you want. It's just that you get something extra if you listen to it in order. So this is just like to start off this way. I thought it gives you a little taste of what it's like to really like get the experience. And this is just three tracks out of 15 on the record.

0: That was the first three tracks off of A Thousand Suns, available everywhere September 14th. The Requiem, The Radiance, and Burning in the Skies. I am Psycho Mike Catherwood, joined by Chester Bennington and Mike Shinoda from the band Linkin Park. Guys, did you mean to make a concept album? Was that a conscious choice when you went into the studio, or did it just kind of happen that way?
1: You know, we did actually kick around the idea of to make a concept record. Unfortunately, that kind of worked against our original thought, which was be open and really not restrict ourselves. And the idea of writing an entire album about a story that we preconceived before we start writing the music seemed to work against that openness, mm-hmm. you know? And what's really interesting is as we went on, you know, writing these songs and really sticking with that idea that we just wanted to write music that didn't fit any, you know, throw the rule book out, kind of at the same time, this really great story started unfolding, and you can find the lines that bound the songs together. Really, it does feel like it tells this really human story.
2: When I look at it, I remember doing interviews in the middle of it. Like, we were working on this record for like almost for around 2 years, and in the middle of it, we the concept record thing came up. And what we liked about it is that it was more about the ideas. And when I think of the term concept record, the problem with that is that I start thinking of things like Tommy, I think of like rock operas, and those tend to be very like theatrical in nature, and they tend to follow like a narrative. Like, there's a main character who goes through these things, and there's a conflict or there's a resolution. This record doesn't do that. It's built on concepts, but it's not about a single one. So what ends up happening is as people listen to it, different people listen to it, or one person listens to it multiple times, they start to like gravitate towards certain concepts. And one day you'll listen to it and feel like you took away a sense of like fear of, you know, this and that in the modern world. And then the next time you listen to it, you feel like, oh no, this record is about hope, or this record is about, you know, anger. All those things are in there, and they do keep reoccurring, as Chester was saying, as far as like that's what makes that story happen. But it's a very abstract story. So like in terms of art, like it's less of like an Andy Warhol. It's more of like a Jackson Pollock.

0: That was The Catalyst on Inside Linkin Park, A Thousand Suns. A Thousand Suns available everywhere September 14th. More songs from the album and more with Mike and Chester when we come back on the Linkin Park Radio Network. Welcome back to Inside Linkin Park, a look at A Thousand Suns, the new album available everywhere, September 14th. I am Psycho Mike Hathaway. I'm joined by Chester Bennington and Mike Shinoda. Guys, this album, the production on it is one of the first things that I noticed. It's incredibly dense, it's incredibly complicated and intricate. I'm wondering how you are going to bring that to the stage.
1: We often times at rehearsal find ourselves wondering the same thing. You know, really, I mean, I think it's, if it was part of a process that was unfamiliar to us, I think it would be a little more difficult to try to figure out. But since we never really play the songs as a band until we get ready to go on tour anyways, it's really just about programming the pieces of equipment that we're going to play and who's going to play it at what time.
0: Wretches and Kings is one of the more beautiful sounding songs, I think, on the album, but it's also one of the more typical to Linkin Park. It has the kind of the driving guitar sound. And I was wondering, you know, early on in your career, you have your collection of influences as musicians. At this point in your career, now 10, 11 years in as big, big successful rock stars, is Linkin Park one of your influences?
1: I think what's interesting is, since we've kind of gotten comfortable with the idea that we can create whatever kind of songs we want, and as long as they feel like they come from an honest place and we like them, then they're Linkin Park tracks. And what is great about being in our band is, you know, we can make a hip-hop track and it fits in just fine being between, you know, two ballads.
0: Right.
1: As long as we're happy with it and as long as we feel like it's representing the band at the moment, at the present time, then we're happy with it. I think what's great about this record too is, you know, all the things that we've always done are part of the album. They're just presented in a different way, you know. Whereas the guitars used to be the front, you know, really front loaded and heavy and in your face, you know, they're more textural and back up and on to the more electronic stuff that used to be the reverse. You know, the electronic stuff used to be the textural things and the little beeps and whistles were behind these walls of guitars, and now it's flip-flopped in a way that kind of has taken the whole sound of the music in a new direction, but it's still very Linkin Park. You know, it's still mixing all these different genres and still mixing all these different styles of music together.
2: There's a time when the operation of the machine becomes so odious, makes you so sick at heart, that you can't take part. You can't even passively take part. And you've got to put your bodies upon the gears and upon the wheels, upon the levers, upon all the apparatus, and you've got to make

0: That was Wretches and Kings off the album A Thousand Suns by Linkin Park. Available everywhere September 14th. I am Psycho Mike Catherwood, and I'm joined by Chester and Mike from the band. Guys, we were talking a little bit about the production, and I know, Mike, you were heavily involved in the production of the album.
1: Can I jump in real quick?
0: Sure.
1: Because I get this question like nearly every time that somebody hears Wretches and Kings.
0: Mm-hmm.
1: The vocal clip is a guy named Mario Savio. And everybody asks, oh, what is that thing? That is so cool. It's he was speaking about workers' rights, and it was in like late 60s, early 70s, and he was on the steps of Sproul Hall at Berkeley, and I heard that thing. We have three clips like that on the record. You've actually already heard one.
0: Right.
1: You heard the Oppenheimer one, and this is the Savio one, and the third one is Martin Luther King Jr. The Savio one was the first one that I remember finding it online and just thinking like, there are some things that we want to say that when we actually sing them or rap or whatever we do, it doesn't actually come off as as powerful as the actual thing that we're like referring to. So I was inspired by this thing and I wanted to write something about it. I was thinking like, how stupid is it for me to try and, you know, sum up that thing in like my words, like the actual original is
2: it ain't
1: where,
2: broken.
1: That's where it's all at. So we just broken. Put it on the record.
2: Don't fix it. It ain't broken.
0: Right. Tell us a little bit to change musical tone a little bit. Tell us a bit about Waiting for the End.
2: This particular track, you know, I think is one of those tracks on the record that takes you slightly out of the overwhelming anxiety and post-apocalyptic doom feel of the record. I mean, it still has a feeling of regret and remorse, but really in a way that feels like, you know, that's part of life, and it's important to hold on to your dreams and stride for things that you don't have in your life that you want. You know, when you see somebody, an aspect of someone's personality that you like, and you're like, I wish I could be like that. Or I think part of the reason why this album feels like the songs together feel very conceptual is because there is a connection between, you know, the personal experience of life and how it relates to the outside world and the experiences that you have with that as well. And I think this song captures both of those things.

0: That was Waiting for the End off of 1,000 Suns, available everywhere September 14th. I am Psycho Mike Catherwood, joined by Chester Bennington and Mike Shinoda from the band Linkin Park. We'll hear more from the guys and more music off the album when we get back on the Linkin Park Radio Network. We're back with more of Inside Linkin Park, 1,000 Suns. The album is available everywhere September 14th. Guys, you've always had a two-headed attack lyrically, vocally, to all your tracks and all your music in Linkin Park. But really, a lot more role reversal on this album than ever before. I know, Mike, you've sang more and more as each album goes on, but you really are singing a lot on this album. Was this something that happened naturally, or did you pull Chester aside and say, hey, it's time for me to show my pipes? Because you really do have a very good voice.
1: I don't know, Chester, you could talk a little bit about this, too. I from my perspective, I guess I've always sung on our demos, and it's always been, you know, a pretty simple decision to put Chester on the final track because his voice is better than mine. I mean, yeah, it's like, it's a joke, right?
0: Right.
1: But I mean, when we put, especially, I think this music lent itself more to the way I sing than ever before. Like, if you got a song that sounds like Faint, or you've got a song that's as loud as, you know, New Divide, like maybe it wouldn't suit me very well, because once it gets too loud or too high, that's not really where my register, you know, shines. So it just seemed like the music was coming out in a way that we could both kind of play ball, and we did both sing a lot of stuff. I was very I've been lucky to be just singing alongside of Chester for all these years. And
2: yeah, I think
1: teacher.
2: I think really, I mean, the key to being a singer is you don't have to be a great singer to be a good frontman for a band.
0: Right.
2: You know, it's about your confidence and how strongly you feel about what you're doing and how confident you are about it. And that's really what it's all about.
0: Now, on this next track, Blackout, you kind of, right out of the gate, you kind of adopt more of the rapping part of the track, and it mm-hmm. more of the percussive delivery that we're accustomed to hearing from Mike. Was this something that was new for you, or were you open to the idea of just anything goes with this album?
2: It was kind of one of those things where, as we worked on it and refined the melody, we also did this thing called automatic writing, where we would try to come up with words as we were doing the melody, and that worked out very well too. So when we did this track, I think it was Mike or Brad said, okay, just kind of do something like the craziest thing you could possibly think of. And I was just like, okay, I'm just gonna do a bunch of nonsense that kind of, I had no idea, I just went berserk and came up with this really funky scat that had no really it felt like it had a cadence, but it wasn't repetitive, and it just felt funky and cool. And then trying to put words over that was a task. When it comes to like fart jokes and things about toilets, I can do that all day.
0: Right.
2: But you know, I mean, I can't do that. It's very difficult for me to do that when I'm trying to be serious about something. For some reason, it's harder for me to be.
1: You're scared of, I mean, like both of us were scared of like saying something revealing or saying something weird or saying something offensive, like, because you don't know, you trip over your words and say something crazy, and then everybody else has the right to be like, oh, Freudian slip, like, you know,
0: right.
1: What I mean, like, you don't want to be on the receiving end of that, so you're scared to do it. But at the end of the day, a number of songs on this record were done in an automatic writing style where we never even wrote anything down. We had to actually go back at the end of the record and write down what we had said, because we didn't even know what we said. We just let them all flow and then eventually like organized the thoughts and, you know, crafted the actual message of the song.
0: Incredibly interesting backstory on one of my favorite songs on the album. It's called Blackout off 1,000 Suns, available everywhere September 14th. Let's hear it right now. Blackout on Inside Linkin Park.

0: That was Blackout off A Thousand Suns, available everywhere September 14th. I'm Psycho Mike Catherwood, joined by Mike Shinoda and Chester Bennington from the band Linkin Park. We'll hear more from the guys and more music when we get back on the Linkin Park Radio Network. We're back to wrap up on Inside Linkin Park, A Thousand Suns. The album is available everywhere September 14th. I'm joined by Chester Bennington and Mike Shinoda from the band. Guys, one of the more interesting tracks on the album is Iridescent. It's the last song we're going to hear today. Tell us a little bit about it.
1: I remember this actually was a... Each album kind of has its little landmarks, not because they're like big singles or anything like that, but like they mark an evolution in the writing
2: philosophy.
1: Philosophy or like our abilities in the band. And I remember like Breaking the Habit, for example, was the one off of Meteora, because it was the first time we were able to make a song that was like, it felt so good and it felt so different from all of the heavy guitar based stuff we've done before that. And Little Things off of the last record felt like it was, you know, an epic. It was a longer song. It felt just like it was so much more mature than many things that we had been writing. And this song off of this record, Iridescent, was a demo. That actually was always the name of the song, since it was at first a little baby demo. And usually when we write a song, I mean, we're to the man, like, we're pretty good at engineering a song, and we can make a song sound good when it's not even really a good song.
2: We can make an okay song sound really great
1: to ourselves,
2: but it's not a good song,
1: and trick ourselves into thinking that a song is better than it is. And Rick has always been on our case about this, because it's like a joke, I mean, at this point, because that's just what we do. And this was the first time that we've had a song that was a good song first, and we needed to nail the instrument, instrumentation and the structure and the engineering and stuff like that. Like, in any format that we played the song, we always loved it. Every guy in the band was, I mean, you could play it on acoustic guitar, you play it on piano, and we always loved this song.

0: That was Iridescent off A Thousand Suns, which is available everywhere to all you Linkin Park fans September 14th. Mike, Chester, I really appreciate you taking the time to join me and talk about the album. And like I said, let me congratulate you again on making an album that I can only adequately describe as beautiful, which is something pretty profound to say to one of America's preeminent rock bands.
1: You
0: could have easily made another big-time guitar-heavy rock album, but it was incredibly daring. And I really think you guys have succeeded in making the album that's going to change the way people look at you as a band.
2: Thank you. And, we really, we kind of look at every record we make as in a way, as our first album, and try not to focus on what we've done, and really just make music that feels good to the band and represents who we are, you know, today. And with this album, I feel like, you know, we're on this like ride, you know, we're a bunch of guys that make music, and we just try to go for something that's going to challenge us and make us feel fulfilled creatively. Sounds like something we haven't done before. You know, we're just inviting our fans and everyone to kind of come along on this journey with us. And, you know, some people may want to, you know, stay on the hybrid theory train, and others might want to get off and jump on, you know, the Thousand Suns train. And that's cool, you know, we're fine with that. And it's going to be a lot of fun playing these new songs mixed in with, you know, all of our older stuff, and really finding, you know, I think it's going to, this playing the stuff live is really going to open up, I think, more avenues for us too, you know, in terms of what we can do with the next record.
0: September 14th is the street date. The album is A Thousand Suns. Thanks again, guys. I really appreciate it. I'm Psycho Mike Catherwood. That has been Linkin Park, an inside look, A Thousand Suns on the Linkin Park Radio Network.
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0: 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That's the Cancer Council New South Wales Sun Sound, playing at your local pool. 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But to do that, your teen's got to have sunscreen. So here's the deal. If you send your teen to the pool with sunscreen, the Sun Sound has got it covered from there.
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This business of burning human beings with napalm, filling our nation's homes with orphans and widows, of injecting poisonous drugs of hate into the veins of peoples normally humane, sending men home from dark and bloody battlefields, physically handicapped and psychologically deranged, not be reconciled.

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1: Hey guys, it's not just the ladies who need to take care of themselves. 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
1: There's a time when the operation of the machine becomes so odious, makes you so sick at heart, that you can't take part. 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And you've got to put your bodies upon the gears and upon the wheels, upon the levers, upon all the apparatus, and you've got to make it.

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Take care. Run loud, but be smart. 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

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That's the Cancer Council New South Wales Sun Sound, playing at your local pool. 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But to do that, your teen's got to have sunscreen. So here's the deal. 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

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That's the Cancer Council New South Wales Sun Sound, playing at your local pool. 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

0: He was moody, drinking more. He didn't want to go out. Eventually, I got him some help. But that was a struggle. If only I knew then what I know now.
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this magnificent house of worship tonight because my conscience leaves me no other choice. A true revolution of values will lay hand on the world order and say of war, this way of settling differences is not just. This business of burning human beings with napalm, filling our nation's homes with orphans and widows, of injustice.

Hear that? That's the Cancer Council New South Wales Sun Sound, playing at your local pool. Reminding teens to be sun safe and reapply their sunscreen when you're not around. But to do that, your teen's got to have sunscreen. So here's the deal. If you send your teen to the pool with sunscreen, the Sun Sound has got it covered from there.

this magnificent house of worship tonight because my conscience leaves me no other choice. A true revolution of values will lay hand on the world order and say of war, this way of settling differences is not just. This business of burning human beings with napalm, filling our nation's homes with orphans and widows, of injecting poisonous drugs of hate into the veins of peoples normally humane, sending men home from dark and bloody battlefields, physically handicapped and psychologically deranged, not be reconciled.

0: and love.
1: 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But that was a struggle. If only I knew then what I know now.
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machine becomes so odious, makes you so sick at heart, that you can't take part. You can't even passively take part. And you've got to put your bodies upon the gears and upon the wheels, upon the levers, upon all the apparatus, and you've got to make

this magnificent house of worship tonight because my conscience leaves me no other choice. A true revolution of values will lay hand on the world order and say of war, this way of settling differences is not just. This business of burning human beings with napalm, filling our nation's homes with orphans and widows, of injecting poisonous drugs of hate into the veins of peoples normally humane, sending men home from dark and bloody battlefields, physically handicapped and psychologically deranged. 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
1: Welcome to Inside Linkin Park, 1,000 Suns. It's an open discussion, a celebration of 1,000 Suns, available everywhere September 14th. I'm joined by Chester Bennington and Mike Shinoda from the band Linkin Park. Hey, guys.
2: Hello. It was a good choice to have us here instead of somebody else.
1: I would imagine you guys are the people I want to talk to. First off, let me congratulate you on making what I can only describe as a career-changing album.
2: Wow.
1: Whether you like it or not, because it is so radically...
2: It's all downhill from here.
1: Well, I have to assume that you went into the studio with the intention of making something that was going to change the perception of Linkin Park, because it is so different, and I mean that as a compliment. A band as successful as you could have easily made a similar album to your last album and the album before that, but it was very daring and very courageous to make an album that is so different, and I wanted to listen to it over and over again.
3: Thank you. Yeah, we definitely made a real conscious decision early on in the record process where we were thinking, you know, we really want to push ourselves. We don't want to think of songs in the way we've thought of them in the past. We want to just write music and really get out of our heads and be free and free thinking and flow with, you know, with anything that came to mind. And that process was kicked off, you know, right away, and we just stuck on it. You know, it was really a great ride and very challenging at times. You know, you want to fall back sometimes on the obvious choices in terms of when you write something, but you know, when the road told us to turn left, we decided to turn right.
1: Right.
3: So, you know, most of the time.
1: You know, the record company, when they gave me the album to listen to before we did this special, they highlighted certain tracks that they wanted me to listen to so that we can discuss them. But I found that I didn't want to do that. I insisted on listening to the album from beginning to end because there was kind of a common theme lyrically, musically. There was an undertone that continued track to track.
2: We find that the people who want to do that are the people that we consider geniuses. So... congratulations.
1: Thank you.
2: I mean, you do fall into that. It's a very small category. There are not that many people who are on your level. And it's really good to hear, though, that you did listen to it that way. I think one thing that we're going to do right now is play a few tracks that kind of go together to kick things off, right?
1: Right, right.
2: Yeah, because
1: Requiem, The Radiance, and Burning in the Skies, the first three tracks on
2: right.
1: the album.
2: And that's because one thing that we really, just as a band, want people to know is that we made it to kind of flow as a journey, a 40, you know, 8-minute journey. And if you take it out of context, that it works. Like, I know everybody these days likes to pick and choose, like, little MP3s and listen to songs, you know, singles and all that. This you can do that with this album if you want. It's just that you get something extra if you listen to it in order. So this is just like to start off this way. I thought it gives you a little taste of what it's like to really like get the experience. And this is just three tracks out of 15 on the record.

he knew the world would not be the same. Few people laughed. Few people cried. Most people were silent. I remembered the line from the Hindu scripture, the Bhagavad Gita. Vishnu is trying to persuade the prince that he should do his duty, and to impress him, takes on his multi-armed form and says, "Now I am become death, the destroyer of worlds." I suppose we all thought that one way or another.

0: That was the first three tracks off of A Thousand Suns, available everywhere September 14th, The Requiem, The Radiance, and Burning in the Skies. I am Psycho Mike Catherwood, joined by Chester Bennington and Mike Shinoda from the band Linkin Park. Guys, did you mean to make a concept album? Was that a conscious choice when you went into the studio, or did it just kind of happen that way?
1: You know, we did actually kick around the idea of to make a concept record. Unfortunately, that kind of worked against our original thought, which was be open and really not restrict ourselves. And the idea of writing an entire album about a story that we preconceived before we start writing the music seemed to work against that openness, you know? And what's really interesting is as we went on, you know, writing these songs and really sticking with that idea that we just wanted to write music that didn't fit any, you know, throw the rule book out, kind of at the same time, this really great story started unfolding, and you can find the lines that bound the songs together. Really, it does feel like it tells this really human story.
2: When I look at it, I remember doing interviews in the middle of it. Like, we're working on this record for around 2 years, and in the middle of it, we the concept record thing came up. And what we liked about it is that it was more about the ideas. And when I think of the term concept record, the problem with that is that I start thinking of things like Tommy, I think of like rock operas, and those tend to be very like theatrical in nature, and they tend to follow like a narrative. Like, there's a main character who goes through these things, and there's a conflict, and there's a resolution. This record doesn't do that. It's built on concepts, but it's not about a single one. So what ends up happening is, as people listen to it, different people listen to it, or one person listens to it multiple times, they start to like gravitate towards certain concepts. And one day you'll listen to it and feel like you took away a sense of like fear of, you know, this and that in the modern world. And then the next time you listen to it, you feel like, oh no, this record is about hope, or this record is about, you know, anger. All those things are in there, and they do keep reoccurring, as Chester was saying, as far as like that's what makes that story happen. But it's a very abstract story. So like, in terms of art, like it's less of like an Andy Warhol, it's more of like a Jackson Pollock.